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0: super accommodating. 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

0: This week's Cafe Critter is such a sweet little 8-week-old tuxedo kitten named Dolly Purton. And the good news is she's been adopted. But there's still plenty of kittens and puppies, full-grown dogs and cats, even small animals available for adoption at the Whaukom Humane Society.
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0: There's a moment every fall when the days and nights come into perfect balance, nature's quiet reminder to slow down, breathe, and look inward. 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
3: The 2026 Noisy Waters Mural Festival has announced the winners and selected the three artists who will go on to create Bellingham's next permanent large-scale murals. Artists came from all over the country and Canada to compete in the festival. They were selected through public vote. The winning recipients will return to Bellingham to create these murals, unveiling spring and summer 2027. The festival was put on by Paper Whale, a nonprofit organization that transforms underutilized spaces in Bellingham, and we thank them for this good news.
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0: The town of LeConnor has a brand new attraction that also provides convenience for visitors. A 34 feet long bright blue trolley has made its debut as part of an effort by LeConnor Thrives Association to draw in travelers and make events accessible. LeConnor's quirky parking lots and hills can make accessibility around town difficult, especially for those with little kids or limited mobility. The trolley can fit up to 34 seated passengers, has AC and heating, and a wheelchair lift. Visitors can thank LeConnor Thrives Association for this good news.
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1: Okay, so they taught you in school that all foods can break down to three categories. 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
0: Cafe this morning.
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0: really interesting to hear about your experience writing this. Thank you so much for coming on today, Corey. Congrats again on the win.
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3: Welcome aboard The Adam Ritz Show. My name is Adam Ritz, and Jay Baker's on the phone. Jay, how's it been, man? How are you?
4: Man, it's been a great week, and I am excited about today's show.
3: Well, I wanted to start with a support of the zoo system in America. I had the chance to go to the Cincinnati Zoo recently, and I looked it up. It was a great zoo. I looked it up. It's the 10th best zoo in America. And if you are traveling this summer or the end of the summer here and you want to go check out a zoo where you're at, it's an easy search on your Google machine. Look up the top zoos in America. Everybody usually agrees. San Diego is in the top spot. The National Zoo in Washington, D.C. is up there. Oddly enough, Toledo in Toledo, Ohio has one of the top zoos in America. St. Louis is up there. The Lincoln Park Zoo in Chicago is a free zoo. As a matter of fact, it's in the top 10. Cincinnati was great. And there's a zoo that has been in the news this week in northeastern Tennessee because of the giraffe that was just born there. Did you hear about this week?
4: I heard there is a giraffe, and aren't they having a contest to name said giraffe?
3: They probably are, because this giraffe is maybe the most famous giraffe that's been born of late, because it doesn't have any spots.
4: I'll be darned.
3: It is a spotless giraffe. And they're saying it's the only one in the world. The pictures, we'll put a picture online with this show. If you go to adamritzshow.com, you'll be able to find all of our previous shows in podcast form, including this one you're listening to, with a few pictures and links involved. And so we'll have a picture of this giraffe. And it looks, I mean, there's no mistaking it's a giraffe. It's just, it's got the long neck. I don't know if you're aware, but giraffes have very long necks.
4: And I've seen pictures, yes.
3: They're famous for the neck and for the spots, much like a fingerprint. There is no two spotted giraffe with the same spot outline or pattern. They are their fingerprints. So this giraffe, I guess in essence, has no fingerprints.
4: Yeah, I mean, that's just something somewhat unexpected, isn't it?
3: So this giraffe may be born into an immediate life of crime, because they'll be able to get away with everything with no fingerprints. They'll be easily identifiable, though. It's the giraffe with no spots. Oh, you mean Charlie from Tennessee? So support your zoo, your nearby zoo. I know where I live, there's a zoo in our town, and there's one a couple hours up the road in the next big town. I mean, there's zoos all over. They are fun and educational, and really get your appreciation for nature and for animals really, really going. And if you have a chance to go to that Cincinnati Zoo, if you're in the Midwest or even on the western part of the Northeast, that's not that bad of a drive. And Cincinnati's a great weekend town. I know you went to college near there, didn't you? You love Cincinnati.
4: I did. I do. I love Cincinnati. I even worked there a couple of years in radio. It was fun.
3: I went to, made a weekend of it. I went to a Reds game, the Cincinnati Reds, went to the zoo. So American travel, the road trip is not dead, and it supports the economy. So we support zoos and road trips, and hopefully you do too.
4: Now, did you get an opportunity? For many years, the Cincinnati Zoo was known for its white Bengal tigers.
3: You know, that came up because we did not see a Bengal. We saw they had white spotted. Were they spotted? Yeah. White spotted leopards.
4: Ah.
3: And

0: And, you know, maybe I'm confused, but they did look like tigers. Because I remember I said to Melissa, I go, I really like those white tigers. And she goes, those weren't tigers. Those were white spotted leopards. And then later in the day, after we, you know, traversed the entire campus of the zoo, we did not see a Bengal. And how can you have the Cincinnati Zoo without a Cincinnati Bengal with the NFL franchise, right? Now, maybe we missed it. Maybe we weren't paying attention. Maybe they did have one. But I did not see a Bengal.
1: They might have had the weekend off. You never know.
0: You know, not everybody works 7 days a week like Jay Baker.
1: That's right.
0: You know, I wanted to hit this story, too. Cole Hauser is an actor, most famous recently for his role in the popular television series Yellowstone. Have you been watching Yellowstone?
1: I love Yellowstone. I'm a little disappointed that they've split up this season five, but I do love it. And Cole Hauser plays a very cool character.
0: Really? Rip Wheeler.
1: Rip.
0: He's a rough and tumble, tough guy, cowboy with a beard and a cowboy hat, and he doesn't take any stuff from anybody, and he... What's his rule? You're not allowed to fight, and if you do fight, you have to fight him. That's his rule.
1: Yes.
0: Well, he's.
1: I don't think if you've ever had a problem in your life, you need a Rip on your side.
0: You will not go wrong. You will not be hurt if you've got a Rip on your side if you're in a country bar fight. So he's doing the real Cole Hauser, not Rip. The real person that plays Rip is hosting a bourbon and bonfire series. And it started a few weeks ago up in Montana. That's where the show takes place on the ranch in Yellowstone. And so he actually rented a bunch of RVs and went to Montana and has this event, bourbon and bonfires, where you sit around a bonfire and drink bourbon with Cole Hauser, and the proceeds go to charity. So it's a really cool thing. If you're into that show or into nature or, you know, the mountain life and connecting with Mother Earth, it's something to maybe look into. He's doing it in Texas and some other sites throughout the Rocky Mountain area, Colorado, Wyoming, maybe. But yeah, it's a charity event. The money is going to a great cause, and it's a chance to hang out with Rip Wheeler from Yellowstone.
1: I think that's so cool that he knows how popular that character is. I mean, duh. I mean, Yellowstone apparently was the number one TV event, eclipsed many of the records that The Sopranos made on HBO. So, yes, Yellowstone has been a phenomenon. And how cool is it to lend your famous character to an event that raises money for charity?
0: It's pretty cool. And, you know, if you're sitting fireside with Rip, you'd almost have to get into a fight with him.
1: Wouldn't you?
0: You'd have to. Just to get your money's worth. I mean, it's all for charity. You might as well get your butt kicked. And if just by chance you catch him on an off night and you kick his butt, what a great story to tell your grandkids.
1: That's funny. Well, Adam, we're the weather and all kinds of things have been very interesting of late. It's been very hot in much of the United States, so it's kind of hard to think about fall, but fall really is just around the corner. You and I have worked in radio for many years, and what's our favorite thing to say about fall?
0: Oh my gosh, you're putting me on the spot here.
1: I don't mean to put you on the spot too much.
0: Give me a hint.
1: You and I laughed that every radio commercial this time of year begins with, it's beginning to be that time of year again.
0: It's that time of year. That's right.
1: That time of year.
0: Everything on the air from, you're talking pumpkin spice lattes, pumpkin spice anything really, pumpkin spice Pop-Tarts and cereal.
1: Sure.
0: And anything you can think, pumpkin spice sandwiches. That and football and then the holiday run of Halloween, Thanksgiving, Christmas coming up. It's that time of year.
1: Well, and our very good friends at Starbucks have fired up the pumpkin spice latte. So they're sort of much like, Memorial Day for summer and things like that. It's not fall until Starbucks says it is. and they are launching the pumpkin spice latte all this week.

0: at their Starbucks locations. And I hadn't really thought of it in these terms, but the article said the PSL is back, the pumpkin spice latte. I never think of it as the PSL, but I like that. It makes it sound so official, doesn't it?
1: It really does. The PSL. I mean, in a lot of circles, that is in and of itself the same exact thing as pumpkin spice latte, PSL. In fact, PSL. Where I work out, they are actually doing a PSL workout in honor of pumpkin spice latte season. And I believe they're assigning the words power, strength, and what would be the L in the world of fitness? Power, strength, and I don't know, longevity? Some sort of PSL workout, power, strength workout. And they're calling it the PSL in honor of the pumpkin spice latte.
0: I know NAP begins with an N, so they probably weren't referring to that.
1: That's not the Jay Baker workout. the power spice NAP.
0: The power spice NAP, yeah. This is the 20th year that the PSL, as we are now officially calling it, has been part of the Starbucks lineup, making it Starbucks' most popular seasonal drink. And you may say to yourself, what's in a pumpkin spice latte? Most people kind of figured what it is, but it's made with espresso, steam milk, and cinnamon, nutmeg, and clove, topped with whipped cream and pumpkin spice.
1: I admit, I get at least one. And I don't say it's my favorite flavor. I'm not a big fan of pumpkin pie. But you know what? It's that time of year, Jay. It's that time of year. And it starts cooling off and football's on the TV, I will have a pumpkin spice latte and I'll enjoy it.
0: Yeah, and here's what's interesting, and I hadn't thought about this, but you can get it hot, which I think most people do, but you can get it iced.
1: Ooh, okay.
0: I never heard of that. No,
1: I don't know about that. I'm
0: that
1: not sure.
0: Seems to be, as we like to say, non-traditional.
1: No, yeah, that's I'm gonna keep with the hot.
0: There you go. Now, you know, Adam, that if you decide to go into show business or music, what are your parents going to yell at you? They're going to yell, get a real job. Get a real job. Well, believe it or not, there is a long list of rock and rollers who had some very interesting careers, most of them in education. So they had the real jobs on top of their rock and roll stardom. Sting was a teacher before forming the band The Police.
1: Really? That kind of maybe explains the song Don't Stand So Close to Me from a teacher perspective. Okay.
0: Yeah. And believe it or not, Gene Simmons, famous bass player for Kiss, was a sixth grade teacher in New York City. Now, I don't know about you, but Gene's a pretty imposing character. So you imagine those sixth graders were toeing the line.
1: Did he have to leave after he set a few of those sixth graders on fire accidentally?
0: That'd be great. My teacher is spitting fire and blood.
1: You know, I honestly had no idea he was a sixth grade teacher.
0: Neither did I. I thought this was a kind of a cool list. Queen guitarist Brian May has a PhD in astrophysics, so he's actually Dr. Brian May.
1: Yep, that's been famously documented in the film Bohemian Rhapsody.
0: Dire Straits frontman Mark Knopfler was a college professor.
1: Didn't know that either. That's cool.
0: Did not know that. Dennis DeYoung of Styx was a music teacher, and Joe Satriani used to teach guitar.
1: That is pretty cool.
0: He's a great guitar player anyway, but that's kind of cool.
1: I found out something interesting since we're talking about this. Jeff Skunk Baxter, who was a guitarist for the Doobie Brothers, and he was also a guitarist in Steely Dan. He, post-Doobie Brother days, he, through a series of just weird coincidences and relationships with his neighbor who knew somebody that knew somebody with the government, Jeff Skunk Baxter became a consultant with the United States government, like a weapons consultant.
0: That's what I've heard, yes, that his background was

0: such that they actually hired him as a contractor.
1: And that's just phenomenal. It's just so amazing. You think about Brian May from Queen. He was a doctorate, has his PhD in astrophysicist. Is that what you said?
0: Astrophysics.
1: yeah, and Jeff Skunk Baxter. I mean, how... It's not cool enough that you were in Steely Dan and the Doobie Brothers, but you were also a contract employee of the United States Defense System.
0: I know. Can you imagine? You're just sitting around chatting with somebody and you go, yeah, I play guitar in Steely Dan and I know a lot about U.S. weapon systems. Somebody would go, yeah, sure you do.
1: They're like, you really know Doobie Brothers? And you're like, hold on, I've got a call coming in from the President of the United States of America.
0: Yeah, I'm going to be busy here. Hey, speaking of busy, they're going to be looking for the Loch Ness Monster. They're gathering again in Scotland at the famous Loch Ness. Now, what makes the Loch Ness kind of mysterious? I should have looked this up before we went on the air, but it's an extraordinarily deep lake. So anything about a legendary monster from that lake is going to prompt a lot of people to get excited about it. As you probably know, there have been a couple of sightings of the Loch Ness Monster. Most of them have been debunked. But apparently it was 90 years ago that a hotel manager witnessed what he called a water beast in Loch Ness. That's what started it all.
1: And is that the 90 years ago, the famous picture, the black and white photo?
0: Yeah, I don't know what actual year the black and white photo is from that, but if you look up Loch Ness anything, it will always produce that photo in a search. And, you know, the photo looks pretty real in my opinion, but apparently it has been debunked.
1: And is her name Bessie? Good
0: question. I think it is Bessie. Yes,
1: someone named her Bessie, and they're going to look for her now. This has been, the case files have been reopened.
0: I wonder. Yes, hundreds of people are expected to participate in the quest weekend hunt. So this article is not specific about whether it's this particular weekend or next weekend, because if you suddenly decide, hey, I got to get to Scotland, I don't want to mess up your travel plans.
1: Can you imagine if they find it? I mean, the deep waters are frightening. People are, I'm one of them, are so afraid of what is actually living that deep underwater.
0: It creeps people out. I think you're absolutely correct about that.
1: And I'm just I hope they don't find it.
0: Yeah.
1: I don't need any more nightmares.
0: Well, you always think too, you know, like for those of us that, you know, love to, travel to the ocean, you know, I always swim in the ocean, don't think anything of it. But, you know, it's one thing if you're swimming in the Gulf of Mexico or along the coast of Florida, you know, when you get out where the water's maybe 10 feet deep and then you come back. Well, you and I know the ocean is pretty deep, as are a number of lakes, including Loch Ness. And you always go, I wonder what's in here with me.
1: Yeah. It's frightening.
0: Yeah, the volunteers from around the world will be participating both in person and online. They have hired a Loch Ness exploration company that will be using drones with infrared cameras and also some underwater detection gear. So they're going to look over the top of the water and underwater to see if they can actually find the Loch Ness Monster.
1: Sounds like a lot of people are going to make some money.
0: Well, you and I know that part of it, you would go as a sense of adventure. I might go just because Scotland has some really good whiskey, you know, so everybody's got their reason to go. You know, I might just sit, Bayside and just go, good luck, Bessie.
1: It's a good excuse, a good way to get a little vacation out of it. No, seriously, absolutely. Honey, it's for science. I have to go.
0: It's science, yeah. You know, so a lot of T-shirts will be printed up over the weekend. Here's a kind of a cool story, just because this could really affect the landscape of how we interact with businesses. But Taco Bell and a number of fast food chains could switch to digital-only sales. And they're basically saying that customers would order

0: through apps, websites, or in-store kiosks. So that may actually bypass your interaction with the clerk.
1: Now, who do you complain to when the toppings on your taco or your sandwich are incorrect? Do you just start screaming at a machine?
0: Doesn't a robotic figure dressed as a Taco Bell manager appear from the back room?
1: It should be just like a video display of a yes. person with just some automatic prompts. They can read your facial expression and know that they forgot the sour cream.
0: Well, it'd be kind of like a Max Headroom kind of visual experience,
1: yeah.
0: wouldn't it?
1: Yeah.
0: Yes. Sure. And they would use the voice of Jim Carrey. So no matter how loudly you complain, it would, you know, the computer would just be all righty then, you know. But I thought this was really interesting. And the reason why this brought this up is, as you well know, Taco Bell, extremely popular for a number of reasons. A, they have very tasty food, and it's also a go-to food item for people that get hungry after 11 p.m. We've always chatted about that. But since Pizza Hut and KFC are aligned with Taco Bell, they said this really will involve a lot of different restaurants. And the Yum Corporation, which owns Taco Bell, has already said they've been testing AI to take drive-through orders. So the landscape, it is a changing.
1: I mean, that's not good for the workforce.
0: Well, yeah, you know, you're absolutely correct about that. It does affect the workforce, but, you know, people that are a little more learned than I sometimes point out, you know, that's not necessarily the perfect job. It would maybe allow these companies then to, as you said, accentuate more about food preparation or, you know, actually running the restaurant in a management capacity, and then these kiosks would free up because many times, you know, this would be considered an entry level job and not necessarily a heavily sought after job.
1: Mm-hmm. And I guess I can't discount the jobs it will create for, you know, the coding and the technical yeah. people that will have to design and create and build and produce these machines and kiosks and apps.
0: Well, and the guy that'll have to rebuild the kiosk when the order is incorrect, you know, because somebody will be very upset that the sour cream did not arrive on the burrito.
1: And they'll punch said kiosk and they'll have to send yes. out a technician to fix the screen.
0: Somebody that's very learned in electronics will come out and fix everything.
1: Yes.
0: I think so. Now, you were at a zoo not too long ago, and this is a story that I think would be heartwarming because this involves an animal that was rescued. A baby wallaby has been rescued on, of all places, the Coney Island Boardwalk.
1: And what is a wallaby?
0: A wallaby is, according to this article, a cousin of the kangaroo.
1: Oh.
0: So apparently a wallaby looks very similar to a kangaroo. I guess sort of a two-thirds size kangaroo.
1: Okay. And they saved one on the boardwalk.

0: So this guy kind of got the wise idea, hey, if I have a baby wallaby with me, I can sell opportunities for people to take pictures with it.
1: So is there a, is that a legal problem? Is he being charged?
0: Yes, it is. Oh. Yes, it is. The same man was apparently earlier parading around another park in New York with the wallaby. This is a guy with a wallaby on a leash. That's going to stand out no matter what city you're in.
1: Yeah, but hopefully he had some plastic baggies with him.
0: Yeah.
1: It's bad enough to see the guy walking the dog without a plastic bag. You got a baby wallaby on a leash. Who knows what their schedule is. Know your wallaby laws before you have the grandiose idea of charging $10 a picture to take a photo with your wallaby.
0: That's right. The police got the wallaby back and gave the guy a ticket. So hopefully this guy will learn that it's not wise to be hopping around with a wild animal, because sincerely, this is an animal that two-thirds of the wallabies in the world live in Australia. The other third live in South America, but apparently one made it to the Big Apple.
1: I will be darned. Wallaby.
0: Wallaby, absolutely. And our final story, I think this is pretty darn cool. A guy, a Western Minnesota teen, is getting high praise after making an unusual catch. 14-year-old Connor Halsa was fishing at the lake during his family's summer vacation in the northern part of the state when he managed to reel in what he thought was a fish, but it turned out to be a wallet.
1: Oh, I thought you were going to say a wallaby.
0: It was a wallaby. Imagine the tie-in where they found an aquatic wallaby. Very rare, by the way.
1: That is also illegal, to take a picture with a water wallaby.
0: So he
1: caught a wallet fishing. I can't wait to see where this is going.
0: Well, this is a great story because the wallet, believe it or not, had $2,000 in it. So you would think, now most 14-year-old kids that reeled in a wallet with $2,000 in it would be going, man, I'm going to be eating a lot of ice cream this summer.
1: Yeah, for sure.
0: But the family found a business card inside the wallet. They called the number, and that eventually led them to an Iowa farmer. So how did an Iowa farmer lose his wallet in Western Minnesota?
1: Well, this is a great endorsement for people to go to Iowa and start farming. If you got $2,000 in your wallet, that's a pretty good job.
0: Yeah, that's a well-to-do farmer. But Jim Denny lost his wallet in the lake a year earlier. So think about this. He lost his wallet in the lake a year earlier, and he thought he'd never see it again. And here's the cool part. Here's this 14-year-old kid. He turned down a cash reward.
1: I like this kid. This is exactly what we like to honor on this public affairs radio show. The kid's got integrity. He's got honor. And that karma will have to come back in his favor someday soon.
0: Yeah, I think so, too. Apparently, Jim Denny, the Iowa farmer, did eventually talk the teen into accepting dinner and the gift of a personalized cooler. Mr. Denny said he would be very proud to have someone like Connor Halsa be his grandson, because he goes, the kid, exactly what you just said, showed a lot of integrity, because that's a lot of money.
1: Tons of money. Not only for a 14-year-old kid, I mean, for me, that's a ton of money.
0: Yeah.
1: And the other moral of the story here is that when you go fishing with $2,000 in your wallet, keep an eye on your wallet. I'd love to know the exact scenario when that wallet left his pocket and ended up at the bottom of the lake.
0: Well, I'm with you. I think there is probably a heck of a backstory on this. And I would, this is public affairs radio, but I'm going to guess some very colorful words escape Mr. Denny's lips as his wallet containing $2,000 submerged before his eyes.
1: He may not have even known it until he got home that it fell out
0: of
1: his pocket.

0: What if you're on a little fishing boat and your wallet fell out and you saw it hit the water and start to sink, would you dive in after it?
1: You know, I think if it had $2,000 in it, I would certainly give it a try. I mean, I would expend some effort to try to retrieve it.
0: I'm not the strongest swimmer, and I can't open my eyes underwater, but I would jump in and swim straight down and just start hold my breath as long as I could and feel around the muck until I found a wallet. Now, what would suck is if you found a wallet, you came back up and it wasn't yours and there was no money in it.
1: It's someone else's wallet. Yeah. That's pretty funny. So, yes, if you find a wallet while fishing, check inside. Someone might be very happy to get their wallet back.
0: All right, Jay, great stuff. Thank you, everybody, for climbing aboard and listening this week. 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
2: Hi, I'm Janice. I'm the principal at Whatcom Academy. I taught elementary school for 40 plus years, and there's a moment I never get tired of. It's the first few weeks of school when a new kid shows up a little unsure, hanging back, holding on to a parent's hand a bit longer than they need to. Maybe they're shy. Maybe they're the kid who's always been a little too much or a little too quiet. And what I tell every parent is the same thing. We've got a place for them. Right here. Because then something shifts. A teacher learns their name and their favorite dinosaur. Another kid saves them a seat at lunch. They get their hands in the dirt in the garden. They read a book that finally clicks. And one morning, that same child walks in like they own the place. Preschool through fifth grade, right in Bellingham. A school where every child is welcome. And tuition is $500 a month because a place like this shouldn't be out of reach. Come see it for yourself. 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

0: freedom, our lives, and our culture. From the athletes that have thrilled the masses.
1: Michael Jordan really played beautifully by Gary Payton.
0: To the entertainers that have taken us beyond the stars.
2: 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If I push it any harder, the whole thing will blow.
0: America 250. 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

0: what we have in store.
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1: 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The kid who asks 100 questions and the kid who'd rather watch a while first, the one who's reading chapter books and the one still working at it, all of them under one roof, and every single one of them belongs here. 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And this one is. 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

104.1. I stopped to put gas in the van there at the corner of Bakerview and Hannigan in Bellingham. Didn't realize I pulled up to the diesel pump. So I was expecting $5 a gallon when I saw $7. I mean, I knew gas was going up, but not that fast. I was very happy when I realized my mistake. I guess that's one way to make the pain at the pump feel better?

0: Cafe 104.1. Scotty Van Driver, I know that most of summer concert season is behind us, but we still have some great shows on the way. Next Friday night, Climate Pledge Arena, B-52s, and Devo. That is going to be an amazing show. We've got last chance tickets all week on Cafe This Morning with Dave Allen and Patrice. Be one of the first 12 callers at the top of each hour they're on. 6, 7, 8, and 9. They'll draw a winner at 9:30. You're going to be singing along all night if you make it to that show. Get all the rules and info at Cafe.
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Cafe 104.1. The final weekend of summer 2026 has been absolutely gorgeous. I even got a little pink on my arms for Soccer Saturday yesterday at Phillips 66 Soccer Fields. We've got another really nice day today. Then we start to see a few more clouds throughout the week. A decent chance for a few showers by Wednesday and Thursday. But okay, by then, it's officially fall, right?

Cafe 104.1, District Brewing Beer, Doc Swinson's Cocktails, Power Wheels Drag Racing. It's all going down October 3rd at Ferndale's Oktoberfest. 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Tomorrow, just tell them why your prize worth.

It's such a gorgeous day today, but then the Seahawks play the Cardinals at 1:25. You want to be outside enjoying it, though, but the game's on. I guess you could always check it out on our sister station, AM 1170 and 97.9 FM, KPUG.

FA 104.1. I'm Scotty Van Driver. What do you do when you make a fool out of yourself in front of other people? It was Soccer Saturday yesterday, so I was at Phillips 66 Soccer Fields in Ferndale for a couple of games. Lots of people there. I swear every parent in Whatcom County is there at some point on Saturdays. And I could have swore I saw one of my best friends walking toward our soccer field, and they were waving. And so I'm like, well, yeah, that's got to be them. I started waving back. And then it was like you see in movies or on TV shows where, no, they were waving at somebody that was just behind me. And suddenly I felt 6 inches

0: He could barely say good morning. And by spring, he was leading the class garden project. I know a child can feel it, whether a place was really built for them in mind. And this one is. Preschool through fifth grade, small class sizes, right here in Bellingham. Tuition is $500 a month because a school that welcomes everyone ought to be within reach for everyone. So come see us, whoever your child is. There's a seat here with their name on it. 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Something shifts. A teacher learns their name and their favorite dinosaur. Another kid saves them a seat at lunch. They get their hands in the dirt in the garden. They read a book that finally clicks. And one morning, that same child walks in like they own the place. Preschool through fifth grade, right in Bellingham. A school where every child is welcome. And tuition is $500 a month because a place like this shouldn't be out of reach. Come see it for yourself. Whatcom Academy.
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0: He could barely say good morning. And by spring, he was leading the class garden project. 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

0: something shifts. A teacher learns their name and their favorite dinosaur. Another kid saves them a seat at lunch. They get their hands in the dirt in the garden. They read a book that finally clicks. And one morning, that same child walks in like they own the place. Preschool through fifth grade, right in Bellingham. A school where every child is welcome. And tuition is $500 a month because a place like this shouldn't be out of reach. Come see it for yourself. Whatcom Academy.
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Do not believe everything you read on the internet. He is fine. Google had a glitch on Thursday where it accidentally said Billy Joel had passed away, but his

0: Cafe 104.1. I'm Scotty Van Driver. It has been a great summer of concerts. And normally, after about Labor Day, things kind of slow down. That is not the case this year. Still a ton of great shows coming. In fact, Friday night, Climate Pledge Arena, the B-52s, and Devo. How cool of a show is it where you can hear Love Shack and Rock Lobster and Whip It all in the same night? Let's send you there with top of the hour tickets on Cafe This Morning with Dave Allen and Patrice. Your first chance to qualify tomorrow at 6 a.m. We've got all the rules and info.
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2: 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The kid who asks 100 questions and the kid who'd rather watch a while first. The one who's reading chapter books and the one still working at it. All of them under one roof, and every single one of them belongs here. I think of a little boy who came to us so shy he could barely say good morning. And by spring, he was leading the class garden project. I know a child can feel it, whether a place was really built for them in mind. And this one is. Preschool through fifth grade, small class sizes, right here in Bellingham. Tuition is $500 a month because a school that welcomes everyone ought to be within reach for everyone. So come see us, whoever your child is. There's a seat here with their name on it. Whatcom Academy.
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21 welcomes the Sea Dog next Saturday and Sunday at Bellingham Sea Feast. 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

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The last weekend of summer, the weather is absolutely gorgeous, and that means a lot of traffic, especially if you're going around Seattle trying to get to a football game or a soccer game with your kids. WashDOT says there are a ton of slowdowns because of lane closures and whatnot on I-5, on 405, on I-90. Give yourself extra time to get home today.

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A gorgeous last weekend of summer, but as fall starts on Tuesday, when is the weather going to turn? Well, we could see a few showers here and there this week, but it's still going to be pretty nice with sunshine, highs in the mid to upper 60s.

Cafe 104.1. He was on stage last night in Philadelphia all by himself on the Loop Tour and did speak out a little bit before the show started about everything that's gone on over the last week. He does apologize and says he needs to learn more about the situation in Israel and Gaza. Here's Ed Sheeran.

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0: Cafe 104.1. I'm Scotty Van Driver. Every Friday afternoon, I kick off the weekend with the Retro Ride Home, a fun hour of dance music that you can sing along to. And if there were ever a concert that personifies the Retro Ride Home, it's this Friday at Climate Pledge Arena, the B-52s and Devo. It is going to be an amazing show. You can still buy tickets, but we're going to give you a chance to win them all week on Cafe This Morning with Dave Allen and Patrice. Be one of the first 12 callers at the top of each hour they're on, 6, 7, 8, and 9. You'll go into that day's drawing at 9:30. Top of the hour tickets for all the rules and info at Cafe.
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1: 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I'm the principal at Whatcom Academy. I taught elementary school for 40 plus years, and there's a moment I never get tired of. It's the first few weeks of school when a new kid shows up a little unsure, hanging back, holding on to a parent's hand a bit longer than they need to. Maybe they're shy. Maybe they're the kid who's always been a little too much or a little too quiet. And what I tell every parent is the same thing. We've got a place for them right here. Because then something shifts. A teacher learns their name and their favorite dinosaur. Another kid saves them a seat at lunch. They get their hands in the dirt in the garden. They read a book that finally clicks. And one morning, that same child walks in like they own the place. Preschool through fifth grade, right in Bellingham. A school where every child is welcome. And tuition is $500 a month because a place like this shouldn't be out of reach. Come see it for yourself. 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

0: 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Ella Langley has now tied with Mariah Carey for the longest running number one on the Billboard Hot 100 at 22 weeks. But she's got to watch out because you know Christmas time is coming and Mariah Carey is going to want that top spot back. Here's Choosin' Texas.
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We are just a week away from all that speculation becoming reality. 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
1: He is going to be singing this at Climate Pledge Arena on November 5th, and then the next night, Rogers Arena in Vancouver on the 6th. When I hear November, though, it still seems so far away, but it's really only a month and a half. Here's Teddy Swims.

Scotty Van Driver. Don't forget, tomorrow morning, your first chance to score those top-of-the-hour tickets to the B-52s in Devo coming up Friday at Climate Pledge Arena. Kind of your last chance to get your tickets. Just be one of the first 12 callers at the top of each hour, 6, 7, 8, and 9 a.m. You'll go into the drawing at 9:30. I've got a whole bunch of yard work that I need to do, a whole bunch of chores on my honey-do list because we're getting my house ready for my daughter's birthday party. She's turning 13 this week, and we're going to have a whole bunch of 12 and 13-year-old girls over to celebrate. It's going to be loud. Enjoy the sunshine on this last

Crisp autumn air has arrived in the Northwest. 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
1: Hi, I'm Janice, principal at Whatcom Academy, the kind of school that's for everybody. Walk down our hall and you'll find kids from every kind of family, every background, every faith, and no faith at all. The kid who asks 100 questions and the kid who'd rather watch a while first, the one who's reading chapter books and the one still working at it, all of them under one roof, and every single one of them belongs here. I think of a little boy who came to us so shy he could barely say good morning, and by spring he was leading the class garden project. I know a child can feel it, whether a place was really built for them in mind, and this one is. Preschool through fifth grade, small class sizes, right here in Bellingham. Tuition is $500 a month because a school that welcomes everyone ought to be within reach for everyone. So come see us, whoever your child is. There's a seat here with their name on it. Whatcom Academy,

0: Crisp autumn air has arrived in the Northwest. The leaves are turning, families are gathering inside, and with extra time spent indoors, those worn, tired floors are starting to show. 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
1: 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At Tree of Life Sanctuary, we hold a space for exactly that. 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
2: Hi, I'm Janice. I'm the principal at Whatcom Academy. I taught elementary school for 40 plus years, and there's a moment I never get tired of. It's the first few weeks of school when a new kid shows up a little unsure, hanging back, holding onto a parent's hand a bit longer than they need to. Maybe they're shy. Maybe they're the kid who's always been a little too much or a little too quiet. And what I tell every parent is the same thing. We've got a place for them right here. Because then something shifts. A teacher learns their name and their favorite dinosaur. Another kid saves them a seat at lunch. They get their hands in the dirt in the garden. They read a book that finally clicks. And one morning, that same child walks in like they own the place. Preschool through fifth grade, right in Bellingham. A school where every child is welcome. And tuition is $500 a month because a place like this shouldn't be out of reach. Come see it for yourself. Whatcom Academy.
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1: There's wisdom in the turning of the seasons. 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

0: Hi, I'm Janice, principal at Whatcom Academy, the kind of school that's for everybody. Walk down our hall and you'll find kids from every kind of family, every background, every faith, and no faith at all. The kid who asks 100 questions and the kid who'd rather watch a while first, the one who's reading chapter books and the one still working at it, all of them under one roof, and every single one of them belongs here. I think of a little boy who came to us so shy he could barely say good morning, and by spring he was leading the class garden project. I know a child can feel it, whether a place was really built for them in mind, and this one is. Preschool through fifth grade, small class sizes, right here in Bellingham. Tuition is $500 a month because a school that welcomes everyone ought to be within reach for everyone. So come see us, whoever your child is. There's a seat here with their name on it. Whatcom Academy.
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